0: The National Weather Service in Paducah has issued a severe thunderstorm warning for Carlisle County, Kentucky, Northern Hickman County, Kentucky, Southeastern Ballard County, Kentucky, South Central McCracken County, Kentucky, Northwestern Graves County, Kentucky, East Central Mississippi County, Missouri, until 8 p.m. At 7:19 p.m., severe thunderstorms were located along a line extending from near Caro to near Tosaji State Historic Site, moving east at 30 miles per hour. Expected hazards include 70 miles per hour wind gusts. This is a radar-indicated threat. The following impacts are expected. Expect considerable tree damage. Damage is likely to mobile homes, roofs, and outbuildings. Locations impacted include Bardwell, Wycliffe, Lovelaceville, Arlington, Columbus, Lowe's, Fancy Farm, and Blandville. Repeating, a severe thunderstorm warning has been issued until 8 p.m. for the following county, Mississippi, Missouri, and the following counties in Kentucky, Ballard, Carlisle, Graves, Hickman, and McCracken.
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6: Welcome back. It's World Cafe. I'm Kaleo, and Depeche Mode attended the World Cup here in the United States. Dave Gahan and Martin Gore showed up to watch the England match against DR Congo. Provided quite the sight, seeing a sea of red and blue, and then dead center, two guys all dressed in black. But hey, that's why they're Depeche Mode and we're not. Try walking in their shoes.

0: You know, maybe when Bruce was younger, he would actually go out and race in the street. These days, he'd just tell a really great story about that one time he thought about drag racing. You know, he didn't want to lose his NHRA membership. Bruce Springsteen, Racing in the Streets from 1978's Darkness on the Edge of Town. We're back in a minute with a few more songs to wrap this sucker up here on World Cafe.
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6: 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That arts engagement was related to 4% slower aging rate.
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0: You're listening to World Cafe, and Nicole Atkins' new album is out on Chris Isaak's label. He even makes an appearance on the new album, Drama. It's out September 18th, and here is the first single. Nicole says, "I'm still in love with the sound of heartache. It gets me like no other." The song is called When the Night Falls. It's Nicole Atkins.

The National Weather Service in Paducah has issued a tornado warning for East Central Hickman County, Kentucky, Southern Graves County, Kentucky, until 8:30 p.m. At 7:44 p.m., a severe thunderstorm capable of producing a tornado was located near Fulgham, or 9 miles southwest of Mayfield, moving east at 30 miles per hour. Expected hazards include tornado. This is a radar-indicated threat. The following impacts are expected. Flying debris will be dangerous to those caught without shelter. Mobile homes will be damaged or destroyed. Damage to roofs, windows, and vehicles will occur. Tree damage is likely. This dangerous storm will be near Mayfield and Sedalia around 7:50 p.m. Linville around 8 p.m. Other locations impacted by this tornadic thunderstorm include Wingo. This includes Interstate 69 in Kentucky between mile markers 9 and 19. Take cover now. Move to a basement or an interior room on the lowest floor of a sturdy building. Avoid windows. If you are outdoors, in a mobile home, or in a vehicle, move to the closest substantial shelter and protect yourself from flying debris. Repeating, a tornado warning has been issued until 8:30 p.m. for the following counties: in Kentucky, Graves and Hickman,

The National Weather Service in Paducah has issued a severe thunderstorm warning for southwestern Muhlenberg County, Kentucky, Christian County, Kentucky, east central Caldwell County, Kentucky, northeastern Trigg County, Kentucky, southeastern Hopkins County in northwestern Kentucky, northwestern Todd County, Kentucky, until 8:45 p.m. At 8:03 p.m., severe thunderstorms were located along a line extending from near Dawson Springs to 7 miles west of Hopkinsville, moving east at 30 miles per hour. Expected hazards include 60 miles per hour wind gusts and penny-size hail. This is a radar-indicated threat. The following impacts are expected. Expect damage to roofs, siding, and trees. Locations impacted include Hopkinsville, Dawson Springs, Burlington, Nortonville, Morton's Gap, Crofton, Graham, White Plains, St. Charles, and Hawkins. This includes the following highways: Interstate 24 in Kentucky between mile marker 65 and 67. Interstate 69 in Kentucky between mile markers 92 and 111. Western Kentucky Parkway between mile markers 39 and 50. Penny Ryle Parkway between mile markers 6 and 34. Repeating, a severe thunderstorm warning has been issued until 8:45 p.m. for the following counties: in Kentucky, Caldwell, Christian, Hopkins, Muhlenberg, Todd, and Trigg.

The National Weather Service in Paducah has issued a severe thunderstorm warning for southeastern Fulton County, Kentucky, southern Callaway County, Kentucky, southeastern Hickman County, Kentucky, southern Graves County, Kentucky, until 9 p.m. At 8:09 p.m., severe thunderstorms were located along a line extending from near Sedalia to near South Fulton, moving southeast at 30 miles per hour. Expected hazards include 60 miles per hour wind gusts. This is a radar-indicated threat. The following impacts are expected. Expect damage to roofs, siding, and trees. Locations impacted include Murray, Mayfield, Fulton, Lindell, Sedalia, Wingo, Hazel, Water Valley, New Concord, Dukedom, Harris Grove, and Crossland. This includes Interstate 69 in Kentucky between mile markers 1 and 16. Repeating, a severe thunderstorm warning has been issued until 9 p.m. for the following counties in Kentucky: Callaway, Fulton, Graves, and Hickman.

0: That's Wilco off of 1999 Summer Teeth, Can't Stand It. And Alex G with Runner. He's out on tour with Phoebe Bridgers for the Lost Tour, a tour that will notably be phone free. You'll have to keep those tucked away, which is great for people who like seeing small folks in the distance rather than rectangle shaped white lights. It's a trade off, you know? We're back in a minute with more World Cafe.
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5: The National Weather Service in Paducah has issued a severe thunderstorm warning for central Trigg County, Kentucky, south central Lyon County, Kentucky, until 9 p.m. At 8:20 p.m., a severe thunderstorm was located over land between the lakes area, moving southeast at 20 miles per hour. Expected hazards include 60 miles per hour wind gusts and penny-sized hail. This is a radar-indicated threat. The following impacts are expected. Expect damage to roofs, siding, and trees. Locations impacted include Katy's, Energy Lake Campground, Woodlands Nature Station, Land Between the Lakes Area, Golden Pond Visitor Center, Wranglers Campground, Kenton, and Rock Castle. Repeating, a severe thunderstorm warning has been issued until 9 p.m. for the following counties in Kentucky, Lyon, and Trigg.

The National Weather Service in Memphis has issued a severe thunderstorm warning for Weakley County in West Tennessee, North Central Gibson County in West Tennessee, Eastern Obion County in West Tennessee, Northern Carroll County in West Tennessee, Henry County in West Tennessee, until 9:15 p.m. At 8:27 p.m., a severe thunderstorm was located over Martin, moving east at 50 miles per hour. Expected hazards include 60 miles per hour wind gusts. This is a radar-indicated threat. The following impacts are expected. Expect damage to roofs, siding, and trees. Locations impacted include Martin, Paris, McKenzie, Fulton, Paris Landing State Park, Dresden, South Fulton, Greenfield, Brewston, Gleason, Kenton, Sharon, Cottage Grove, Latham, Vale, Springville, Roughton, Palmersville, Hollow Rock, and Pernier. Repeating, a severe thunderstorm warning has been issued until 9:15 p.m. for the following counties in Tennessee: Henry, Obion, and Weakley.

0: See, you can't trust yourself, so you got to tell the other person, no, don't be interested. It's Julia Jacklin, new music called Get Away From Me, I Think I'll Love You Soon. Her new album is called The Gem. It is due out September 25th on 4AD Records. Got a few more songs to go, including the latest from Kevin Morby, when we get back to World Cafe.
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0: Ooh, long song set to close out today's World Cafe. Nice change of pace. And this 8 minute and six song opener is from Kevin Morby, title track to his latest album. He'll be on World Cafe talking about it very soon. Here is Little Wide Open. It's Kevin Morby.

The National Weather Service in Paducah has issued a tornado warning for central Trigg County, Kentucky, until 9:30 p.m. At 8:49 p.m., a severe thunderstorm capable of producing a tornado was located over Golden Pond Visitor Center, moving east at 20 miles per hour. Expected hazards include tornado. This is a radar-indicated threat. The following impacts are expected. Flying debris will be dangerous to those caught without shelter. Mobile homes will be damaged or destroyed. Damaged roofs, windows, and vehicles will occur. Tree damage is likely. This dangerous storm will be near land between the lakes area and Canton around 8:55 p.m. Take cover now. Move to a basement or an interior room on the lowest floor of a sturdy building. Avoid windows. If you are outdoors, in a mobile home, or in a vehicle, move to the closest substantial shelter and protect yourself from flying debris. Repeating, a tornado warning has been issued until 9:30 p.m. for the following county: Trigg, Kentucky,

0: The National Weather Service in Paducah has issued a severe thunderstorm warning for eastern Callaway County, Kentucky, southeastern Marshall County, Kentucky, Trigg County, Kentucky, until 9:45 p.m. At 8:56 p.m., severe thunderstorms were located along a line extending from near Canton to near Cottage Grove, moving southeast at 30 miles per hour. Expected hazards include 60 miles per hour wind gusts. This is a radar-indicated threat. The following impacts are expected. Expect damage to roofs, siding, and trees. Locations impacted include Murray, Katie's, Golden Pond Visitor Center, Wranglers Campground, Energy Lake Campground, Turkey Bay, Land Between the Lakes Area, Canton, Rock Castle, Hazel, New Concord, Linton, Aurora, and Crossland. This includes Interstate 24 in Kentucky near mile marker 70. Repeating, a severe thunderstorm warning has been issued until 9:45 p.m. for the following counties in Kentucky, Callaway, Marshall, and Trigg.
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3: 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For WKMS, I'm Melanie A. Davis. Thanks for tuning in to World Cafe. Stay with us for the Jive House up next at 9, then at 10, it's the Liquid Moment.

0: From WKMS Studio C, it's time for some funky, eccentric soul. It's time for the Jive House. Here's Brad and John.
1: Welcome to the Jive House. I'm John McMillan, joined by Brad Robertson. It's time for your weekly dose of some great funk and soul music. Tonight we get music from The Bamboos, Bill Withers, Etta James, and Curtis Mayfield.
2: Coming up in our first set, we include The Third Guitar with Baby Don't Cry, and Brenda and the Tabulations do Excuse Us, Y'all. Let's kick things off with a man born James Shaw, but he found success as the Mighty Hannibal. This is Somebody in the World for You.

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0: That was Oklahoma native Lowell Falsom with Lady in the Rain from his 1969 In a Heavy Bag. Curtis Mayfield before that with Eddie, You Should Know Better, from the legendary album Superfly. 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

I'm John Knoll, host of Left of the Dial. Join me Friday nights from 9 to 11 for 80s music, 70s punk, new wave, glam, goth, and much more. You'll hear artists like The Smiths, The Cure, David Bowie, New Order, and Susie and the Banshees. Left of the Dial Friday nights from 9 to 11. You can also listen to the last two shows right now on demand.

0: Getting us through the break, a band that was considered by many to be the greatest horn section ever assembled, the Stax Records regulars Memphis Horns gave us Soul Bowl. Coming up, Raw Soul Express spins out It's In You from their self-titled release, and Bill Withers gives us a live cut titled Lonely Town, Lonely Street from his third album, the 1972 release Still Built.
1: But first, some music from a lady who has won 6 Grammys and 17 Blues Music Awards. She was inducted into the Rock and Roll Hall of Fame in 1993, the Blues Hall of Fame in 2001, and the Grammy Hall of Fame in both 1999 and 2008.
0: Good grief.
1: Rolling Stone ranked her at number 2 in their list of 100 greatest singers of all time. Here's the matriarch of R&B, Miss Etta James, with All the Way Down.

0: Maceo and All the King's Men with Shake It Baby from their 1970 release Doing Their Own Thing. Before that, 99 and Half Won't Do from the only album ever released by the Village Callers, the 1968 album Live. 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

0: That was the title cut from Black Heat's 1972 self-titled release. Coming up, we have Oliver Slane doing St. Louis Breakdown. Detroit guitarist Dennis Coffey will be joined by Lisa Kukala of the Bell Rays, and they'll offer up Somebody's Been Sleeping from Dennis's self-titled release.
1: Leading off the third set tonight is Willie Hale, whose stage and recording name was Little Beaver. Hale is a native of Forest City, Arkansas, and was a guitar prodigy at an early age. He became an in-demand session artist back in the late 60s and 70s. Leo Kottke even penned a song just as a tribute to Hale's unique guitar style. Here he is. Here's Little Beaver with Concrete Jungle.

0: That was Los Angeles-based Breakastra with Get It Right from their 2009 release Dust Till Dawn. They were preceded by Australian natives The Bamboos, doing the instrumental Golden Rough from their album Step It Up. I'm Brad Robertson.
1: And I'm John McMillan. Tracy Ross on the board tonight. Stephanie Nutter Osborne brought us in, and our theme music was provided by Charles Bradley and the Menahan Street Band. Be sure and join the discussion at facebook.com/thejivehouse. Thanks for joining us. Good night.

0: 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We are part of the educational mission of Murray State University. 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More on Facebook at Moonlight Bike Ride Paducah. For WKMS, I'm Melanie A. Davis. That's it for the Drive House tonight. Stay with us for the Liquid Moment. That's coming up next at 10.
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5: 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I'm your host and resident crate digger, Derek Oberle. I've got a pretty bumpin' first set for you this week. Hits from drummer great Micaiah McRaven, Blackalicious teams up with Gil Scott-Heron, and all that before Holger Zuke, the Can Maestro, drops in with a great track of his own. But here to make an opening statement, it's a great hieroglyphics rap crew. It's the Souls of Mischief with Step to My Girl.

That's Fragrance, Holger Zuke. Before that, Blackalicious and Gil Scott Heron teamed up for First in Flight off their great album Blazing Arrow. Before that, it was Micaiah McCraven with Inner Flight, and Souls of Mischief started us out with Step to My Girl.

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0: This is The Liquid Moment on WKMS. Coming up, tracks from Neurose to Steel, Broken Social Scene, and Irreversible Entanglements, but kicking us off, Neon Indian, with his great track from the aughts, Deadbeat.

That's Open the Gates, Irreversible Entanglements. Before that, KC Accidental by The Broken Social Scene. Neurose to Steel sang So Unusual. And the set started with Deadbeat Summer by Neon Indian. The Liquid Moment continues after the break.

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Coming up, tracks from Ty Segall and Beck. But first, the Tony Williams Lifetime has a thing to say. Here's To Whom It May Concern, them.

That's Beck's The New Pollution. Before that, I Sing Them by Ty Segall. And the set started with the Tony Williams Lifetime doing To Whom It May Concern Them off their album Turn It Over. 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This is a cut off his new album, Wind. It's called Tears of a Clown.

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From 1963, that's guitarist Al Caiola, Hawaiian Punch, from the album Paradise Village. Hey, party animals, welcome to the Retro Cocktail Hour, where the music is always shaken, not stirred. Darryl Brogdon here, all set to roll with another sonic adventure here at the Underground Martini Bunker. Just in this hour alone, you'll hear the Exotica Suite, an ambitious album from the early 60s, teaming Cy Zentner's big band with Martin Denny, playing the music of Les Baxter. Also, vibraphonist Bobby Montez and what's probably his best album, Jungle Fantastique. Plus the exotic sounds of Arthur Lyman, the Out Islanders, and singer Ethel Azama, whose first album was produced by Martin Denny. And there's jazz for cops and robbers. Plus, we'll hear an album by Pete Rugolo that one critic said was only for hi-fi freaks. Well, this is where your fi gets high. The Retro Cocktail Hour.

0: the National Weather Service in Paducah has issued a flash flood warning for Pulaski County, Illinois, Ballard County, Kentucky, until 5 a.m. At 11.06 p.m., Doppler radar indicated thunderstorms producing heavy rain across the warned area. Between 1 and 1.5 inches of rain have fallen. Additional rainfall amounts of 1 to 2 inches are possible in the warned area. Flash flooding is ongoing or expected to begin shortly. Expected hazards include flash flooding caused by thunderstorms. This is a radar-indicated threat. The following impacts are expected: flash flooding of small creeks and streams, urban areas, highways, streets, and underpasses, as well as other poor drainage and low-lying areas. Some locations that will experience flash flooding include La Center, Wycliffe, Mounds, Barlow, Thames, Mound City, Karnak, Lovelaceville, Olin, Kibble, Olmsted, New Grand Chain, Pulaski, and Blandville. Repeating, a flash flood warning has been issued until 5 a.m. Friday for the following county: Pulaski, Illinois, and Ballard, Kentucky.
1: Those are the Out Islanders, a band cooked up by arranger Billy May and saxophonist Charlie Barnett while they were on a Hawaiian vacation. Originally, they thought they called the band the Contikis, but eventually settled on the Out Islanders. The album from 1961 is Polynesian Fantasy. Before that, the Arthur Lyman Group and Les Baxter's Kinkajou. That's on the album Legend of Pele. And that is not the soccer player, by the way. Still to come on the Retro Cocktail Hour, we'll hear from singer Ethel Azama, who started out working in Honolulu nightclubs, where she was apparently seen by Martin Denny, who got her a record deal and produced her first album. Right now, though, it's vibraphonist Mark Riddle. His new album is Dark Rituals, which you can acquire at Digitiki.com. And from the album, here's Fire Dance.

by Ethel Zama. On her first album, Exotic Dreams, Ethel was singing in Honolulu nightclubs at one time, where she was seen by Martin Denny, and that led to this first album on Liberty Records. It's the Retro Cocktail Hour. I'm Daryl Brogdon, and we are together here at the Underground Martini Bunker, where even the olives don't know the password. Okay, so Bobby Montez was an L.A. accountant in the 1950s. By night, however, he became a jazz musician and played in night spots like the Melody Room and the Latin Quarter. With his band, he made about half a dozen records. In the late 50s and early 60s, probably his best is Jungle Fantastique, also his first album. It came out in 1959 on Jubilee Records. This is Contiki on the Retro Cocktail Hour.

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And on the Retro Cocktail Hour, a production of Kansas Public Radio.

There's Cy Zentner and his orchestra with Martin Denny at the keys for Tribe of the Moon, a tune from the album Exotica Suite, 1962. All the music here was composed by Les Baxter. This was an interesting idea, but to my ears anyway, it doesn't always quite come off. For one thing, Martin Denny's piano is kind of swallowed up in some of these arrangements. Later in the Retro Cocktail Hour, Bongo Riff, written by Pete Rugolo for the Stan Kenton Band in the late 40s and featuring Jack Costanzo at the bongos. The Retro Cocktail Hour is heard on stations all over the nation, including KRPS, Pittsburgh, Kansas, Radio Chesapeake in Cambridge, Maryland, and KNVC in Carson City, Nevada. 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

That is singer Pony Sherelle, Jungle Ungle Umbai. No idea what that means. Pony was originally part of a sister act in vaudeville. Later, they appeared in a couple of movies. And Pony became a songwriter and composed a lot of stuff for nightclub acts in Vegas. She only did a handful of singles in the 1950s and just one album, which wasn't released commercially. It was a demo album, which I guess was meant to act as a calling card with producers. I'm Daryl Brogdon. You've got the Retro Cocktail Hour, where in a few minutes, Peggy Lee sings, and Leith Stevens will be along with music for Cops and Robbers. Now, here's a tune by Pete Rugolo that he wrote originally for the Stan Kenton Band in the late 1940s. He was the band's principal arranger in those days, and this was written to feature Jack Costanzo at the bongos. Stan Kenton's first recording, a bongo riff, was in 1948, and it appears on two later Kenton albums as well. Pete Rugolo came back to bongo riff in 1958 for the album Percussion at Work, again featuring Jack Costanzo at the bongos. This is Bongo Riff on the Retro Cocktail Hour.

Martin Denny again, with Leonard Bernstein's Cool from the musical West Side Story, and here on the Retro Cocktail Hour. Ahead of that, Havana Interlude by Leith Stevens from the movie Private Hell 36, which has got to be one of the great movie titles. Also, Sanssouci, done by Peggy Lee. This appeared originally, I think, on the album Presenting Peggy Lee, 1957. Hey, thanks so much for the hang here at the Underground Martini Bunker. I'm Daryl Brogdon. Coming up, vibraphonist Franco Ciari on his album Jazz Society. You know, recently the Retro Cocktail Hour celebrated 30 years on the air. And to commemorate that fact, we've come out with a brand new 30th anniversary t-shirt and cocktail glasses. To browse all the cool swag we've got for you, just go to retrococktail.org and click on store.

The Retro Cocktail Hour with singer Anna Marie and a tune called Interlude. She had polio as a child and lost the use of her legs and one arm, but she was still able to have something of a career as a singer, appearing on TV and recording her first and only album, Interludes, in 1955. Her full name was Anna Maria Genovese, and she was sometimes confused with the Anna Genovese who was married to a mob boss and ran a bar in New York City. Daryl Brogdon here at the Underground Martini Bunker, home of the Retro Cocktail Hour. 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And a reminder that at our website, we have a mailing list. 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

0: Remember, how about, yeah, me too. I'm Tracy Ross. 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

That's music by Buddy Bregman, the title tune from the movie Wild Party, made in 1956. The taglines for this one said, a night of terror in a sleazy night spot. I think I found a new catchphrase for the Retro Cocktail Hour. That's what this is, and I'm Daryl Brogdon. Thanks for joining us. In the hour coming up, Tony Bennett on an early album where he's teamed up with some great percussionists, including Art Blakey and Candido. Besides that, we've got the Jays with Jamie, a vocal group that specialized in commercial jingles. Also, the Spencer Hagen Orchestra makes a cocktail. Muzzy Marcelino whistles while he works, and we'll sample some South Sea Island magic with the Hawaii Calls Orchestra. Just head down the stairs, knock twice on the tiki idol, and then follow the scent of incredibly strange music on the Retro Cocktail Hour.

Maynard Ferguson with music for a TV series called Straight Away. That's Mambo Le Mans. This show was on for just one season. It was about two guys who design and build racing cars. Trouble was, the sponsor was the Ford Motor Company. And they were all about showing the safety of automobiles for the family, rather than cars careening around a racetrack. So they had to re-edit the episodes and take out all the racing sequences. Must have been a riveting 30 minutes watching guys change the oil. Just ahead in the Retro Cocktail Hour, we'll hear Tony Bennett in a fantastic album made early in his career, The Beat of My Heart. Now here's Machito and his Afro-Cubans. You know, over the years, the TV show Dragnet has spawned many different covers of Walter Schumann's famous theme music. So why not a mambo version? Here's Machito with the Dragnet Mambo.

Let's Face the Music and Dance, done by Tony Bennett on the album The Beat of My Heart, here on the Retro Cocktail Hour. The idea for this album was to team up Tony with various percussionists, guys like Art Blakey, Chico Hamilton, and Sabu. For this one, Tony's joined by three of the great drum bangers, Billy Exener, Candido, and Sabu. Daryl Brogdon here at the Underground Martini Bunker, home of the Retro Cocktail Hour. Coming up, we'll hear from a two-headed orchestra and whistler extraordinaire, Muzzy Marcellino. The Retro Cocktail Hour is here every week, at this time on stations just all over the place. Among them, KKSM San Marcos, California, WSIU Carbondale, Illinois, and KOGR Minneapolis, Kansas. 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

The Retro Cocktail Hour with Will You Still Be Mine, a tune first recorded by Tommy Dorsey in 1941. We heard the Jays with Jamie. This is a vocal group that did a lot of commercial jingles over the years. Campbell's Soup, Pillsbury, Mr. Clean, and many more. The group got together in 1958, and though they never toured, they did turn out three albums for Columbia Records. And by the way, two of the singers are Don Shelton and Len Dressler, both of whom were later part of the Singers Unlimited. Ready for a cocktail? The Spencer Hagen Orchestra's got you covered in the next 10 minutes. Also, Gus Mancuso, who could play just about any instrument, although his claim to fame was using a baritone horn to play jazz. Let's dip into the Emphonic production library now, started by Sid Dale. In 1970, Sid also wrote a great deal of music for this library, including this tune, Young Girl.

The National Weather Service in Paducah has issued a severe thunderstorm warning for northeastern Carlisle County, Kentucky, southeastern Ballard County, Kentucky, southwestern

La Center, Barclay Regional Airport, Lovelaceville, Kibble, and Blandville. Repeating, a severe thunderstorm warning has been issued until 1 a.m. for the following counties in Kentucky, Ballard, Carlisle, Graves, and McCracken.

That's the Spencer Hagen Orchestra with Grasshopper, a tune from the album Recipe for Romance, 1955, where every tune is about a particular cocktail. Spencer Hagen was Herb Spencer and Earl Hagen, two arrangers who started this orchestra in the mid-50s to feature their own work. Hey, thanks for being here at the Underground Martini Bunker for the Retro Cocktail Hour. I'm Daryl Brogdon, and in this half hour, we're going to go under the sea with Les Baxter and Sven Lebeck. Well, next, it's Muzzy Marcellino and the Russ Garcia Orchestra. Muzzy was the first call whistler in the Hollywood studios throughout the 1950s and 60s. This is I'm On My Way.

That's the What It Do Archive Group. Exotique. It's from the album Palace of a Thousand Sounds. You can find it at bandcamp.com. Before that, Jewels of the Sea, the title tune from the album by Les Baxter, 1961. Also, Sounds of the Deep by Sven LeBeck. He's an Australian composer who works primarily in films and TV. This tune comes from a documentary series called Inner Space, made in 1973. You're with me, Daryl Brogdon, at the Underground Martini Bunker for the Retro Cocktail Hour. And up ahead, we'll hear Quiet Village, done by a band called the Quiet Villagers. Look, I know you're busy. We're all busy. But I hope you'll give yourself a break and tune into Retro Cocktail Radio. It's our 24/7 streaming channel, and all it plays is the Retro Cocktail Hour. 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

South Sea Island Magic on the Retro Cocktail Hour. That is the Hawaii Calls Orchestra from the album Hawaiian Strings. Hawaii Calls was a network radio show broadcast live from Hawaii starting in 1935 and continuing till the mid-70s. The band on Hawaii Calls was led by Al Kealoha Perry, and he's running the show on this album too. Thanks for joining us here at the Retro Cocktail Hour. Always good to spend this time together listening to the sounds of space age pop and incredibly strange music. If you got a comment, get in touch. My email's host@retrococktail.org.

Those are the Luna brothers, who I gather worked in Mexico with Mozambique. Here for you on the Retro Cocktail Hour. Don't know much about these guys, but they seem to have done at least three albums. Well, our clock just filed for early retirement, which means that's it for another week. I'm Daryl Brogdon. Thanks so much for listening, and consider yourself invited to join us here again at the Underground Martini Bunker. 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So we'll leave you now with Skip Heller and the Voodoo Five. This is from their album Mojave After Dark, and it's a tune called Tropical Campfire for Michael Nesmith. It's on the Retro Cocktail Hour.

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1: The National Weather Service in Paducah has issued a flash flood warning for Massac County, Illinois, until 5:30 a.m. At 1:27 a.m., Doppler radar indicated thunderstorms producing heavy rain across the warned area. Between 0.5 and 2 inches of rain have fallen. Additional rainfall amounts of 1 to 2 inches are possible in the warned area. Flash flooding is ongoing or expected to begin shortly. Expected hazards include flash flooding caused by thunderstorms. This is a radar-indicated threat. The following impacts are expected: flash flooding of small creeks and streams, urban areas, highways, streets, and underpasses, as well as other poor drainage and low-lying areas. Some locations that will experience flash flooding include Metropolis, Brookport, New Columbia, and Joppa. Repeating, a flash flood warning has been issued until 5:30 a.m. for the following county: Massac, Illinois.
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Live from NPR News in Washington, I'm Dave Mattingly. Iran's supreme leader was laid to rest today following days of public mourning and a quieter night in the Middle East. There are no reports of the U.S. military attacking Iranian targets today following two rounds of strikes after Iran attacked commercial ships.

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1: A shakeup in the Maine Senate race as Graham Plattner drops out and leaves a big question mark for Democrats. On the next Friday News Roundup, what a replacement choice will mean for Americans come November. Plus, President Trump doubles down on his deeply unpopular war. We have the latest on all of it and much more next time on 1A.
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1: A federal program that helps schools pay for internet access is under review by the FCC. The agency says it's worried about screen time for kids. 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
5: Live from NPR News in Washington, I'm Dave Mattingly. Things have been quieter today in the Middle East following two rounds of U.S. airstrikes targeting Iran and Iranian forces firing missiles at several Gulf states. This week's back and forth has pushed up oil and gasoline prices. Goldman Sachs is banning employees from betting on prediction markets such as Polymarket and Kalshi. NPR's Bobby Allen says it's the latest investment bank to warn staff about abusing confidential information.
6: Prediction markets offer betting on many topics involving finance, whether it's a company's quarterly earnings or what an analyst will say on an investor call or when a company will introduce a new service. The new rule from Goldman Sachs prohibits employees from placing bets on future outcomes related to finance, corporate America, elections, or geopolitics. It does allow for employees to wager on sports and entertainment. Billions of dollars are traded every week on prediction market sites, which are largely unregulated. Despite the new rule, Goldman Sachs CEO David Solomon

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Today, showers and thunderstorms are likely to continue throughout the day. Some of those storms could produce heavy rainfall, otherwise cloudy, becoming sunnier with a high near 88. Chance of precipitation is 60%. Tonight, there's a 50% chance of showers and storms continuing through the evening, otherwise mostly cloudy with a low around 71.

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Good morning. It's 8 o'clock. I'm Daniel Hurt, and Morning Edition continues.

0: coming up on Morning Edition. Republican Senator Mitch McConnell has been hospitalized for weeks with no details as to why. The lack of information has reignited a long-running debate.
1: Where does the public's right to know begin and the senator's right to privacy end?
0: More on what elected officials owe their constituents when it comes to transparency about their health. That's in 15 minutes, coming up right here on WKMS. 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Today, showers and thunderstorms are likely. Some of those storms could produce heavy rainfall. Chance of precipitation is 60%.
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5: 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I'm E. Martinez.
6: And I'm Steve Inskeep. A federal planning commission has advanced President Trump's proposed arch in Washington, D.C., or just outside Washington, D.C., but the commission wants more details before it gives the final green light. NPR's Rachel Treisman reports on some of the remaining hurdles.
7: The National Capital Planning Commission's Thursday meeting started with protesters outside and continued with over 2 hours of public pushback in the room.
8: This proposal is an affront to the men and women buried at Arlington National Cemetery.
9: So only Congress can decide if such a work belongs here.
10: Its design is fussy, imitative, and intrudes on the harmony of the surrounding area.
7: Meg Cowan, Ed Sterley, and Peggy Barlett were among the roughly 40 people who spoke out against the arch. That's on top of thousands who submitted written comments, overwhelmingly in opposition. Many of the speakers criticized the arch's proposed placement in a traffic circle directly between the Lincoln Memorial and Arlington National Cemetery. Veterans, some of whom are suing over the arch, and Gold Star mothers like Cynthia Morrison said a huge structure would be out of place.
11: For me, that view is not merely visual, it is remembrance.
7: There are also safety concerns for pedestrians, cyclists, cars, and planes. The 250-foot arch would sit directly in the path of flights coming in and out of Reagan National Airport. Cowan again.
8: The fact that this so-called monument would require red obstruction lights only underscores how inappropriate it is.
7: The commission, which is chaired by a Trump appointee, ultimately voted 8-1 to approve the site and building plans. Three members voted present. Commissioners asked the Department of the Interior to come back with more details, including traffic and environmental studies. Jessica Bowron represents the department.
12: I can certainly commit that we will continue to work to be responsive to the comments of the commission.
7: The panel tabled a discussion of D.C.'s building height limits until its next meeting. That's scheduled for early September. Rachel Treisman, NPR News.
5: The Rolling Stones put out their first album 62 years ago. LBJ was president. The Super Bowl didn't exist. Dinosaurs roamed the earth. Well, Mick and Keith are resilient. Today, the Stones released a new one, Foreign Tongues.

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6: Live from NPR News in Washington, I'm Dave Mattingly. President Trump has until tonight to veto a housing affordability bill passed by Congress before it becomes law. On Truth Social this morning, the president says he's not planning to sign it. He makes no mention of a possible veto. This as the National Association of Realtors reports the median price of existing homes sold in the U.S. last month hit an all-time high. Price topped $440,000. A new study finds the number of people in the U.S. who've died at the hands of law enforcement has risen significantly over the last couple of decades. NPR's Ritu Chatterjee has more.
7: The researchers used mortality files from the CDC's National Center for Health Statistics. They found that there had been nearly 12,000 deaths caused by law enforcement officers between 2003 and 2024. That included 270 children. Annual deaths of adults at the hands of law enforcement more than doubled in that time period. For children aged 17 and under, the annual deaths jumped by nearly five times, from 8 to 37. Nearly 90% of all deaths were caused by firearms. However, the researchers note that deaths by law enforcement are underreported and their analysis may be underestimating the real toll. Ritu Chatterjee, NPR News.
6: That study is published in JAMA. This is NPR News from Washington.
8: For WKMS News, I'm Daniel Hurt. The National Weather Service office in Paducah says previous storms from this week, along with more rain expected today and tomorrow, could potentially lead to flash floods. National Weather Service has issued a flood watch through late Saturday night for western Kentucky, west Tennessee, and southern Illinois. NWS Paducah meteorologists say recent rain has saturated much of the area. If there's heavy rain pours, that means conditions are ripe for rapid runoffs. NWS Paducah says some areas could see between 3 and 5 inches of rain in total through the end of Saturday. Million Church in eastern

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It's a local weekly showcase of fresh produce, breads, and meats, along with work from local crafters. Kentucky Proud, nothing else is close. Downtown on the Court Square in Murray. 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
3: 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Hearts of Space, slow music for fast times. Good morning, it's 11 o'clock. I'm Daniel Hurt. You've been listening to 1A, and Sounds Good is coming up next.

Good morning. Welcome to Sounds Good for this Friday. I'm Tracy Ross. Join me today for great music from Nick Waterhouse and the Dislawns. I have Roxy Music and The Cure, The National, Ramones, and many others. All that and more on Sounds Good after news from NPR and Kentucky Public Radio.

0: Live from NPR News, I'm Lakshmi Singh. A bipartisan housing affordability bill could still become law this weekend without President Trump's signature. Today, the Republican leader wrote on social media that he was declining to sign the legislation in protest of Congress's inability to pass a more strict voter ID bill. As the U.S. and Iran continue to trade fire, Iran laid to rest Supreme Leader Ali Khamenei, who was assassinated on the first day of the U.S.-Israel war with Iran. The head of the Islamic Revolutionary Guard Corps called for revenge. As NPR's Hadil Al-Shalchi reports, the Iranian commander is rarely seen in public but made an exception to attend Khamenei's funeral.
1: Brigadier General Ahmad Vahidi said the death of Ayatollah Ali Khamenei was the beginning of a, quote, new chapter of honor and perseverance in Iran. In a statement, he called Khamenei, who was killed at the start of the U.S.-Israeli war against Iran, a martyr, and that the Islamic Revolutionary Guard will not rest until justice is served. While Vahidi occasionally issues public statements, his attendance at Khamenei's funeral was the first public appearance since the start of the war. Vahidi publicly performed funeral prayers with three of Khamenei's sons. Khamenei's fourth son and current Iranian leader was not seen during the week-long funeral procession. Hadil Al-Shalchi, NPR News, Istanbul.
0: Countries across Asia and Africa are turning to solar, batteries, and electric vehicles at a faster clip as oil prices remain volatile because of the U.S.-Iran war. Here's NPR's Julia Simon.
2: For these countries, it's a deliberate strategy to decrease their dependence on precarious natural gas and oil markets. Most of the EVs, solar, and batteries come from China. The Philippines imported more than $470 million in Chinese solar panels from February to May. That's a 139% increase from a year ago. As for EVs, China exported more than 2 million electric passenger vehicles between January and May. A recent analysis note from consultancy Sia Energy writes, if China's car industry were handing out a Salesman of the Year award for 2026, President Trump would be a leading contender. Julia Simon, NPR News.
0: Hundreds of thousands of Syrian and Haitian immigrants living legally in the U.S. are close to losing their ability to work in the country. The Supreme Court recently cleared the path for the administration to revoke their temporary protected status. Catherine Mobley of member station WYSO's in Springfield, Ohio, home to a large Haitian community.
3: In Springfield, there's a place called the Haitian Support Center, and they've been fielding calls from people who have questions about their immigration papers, what they can do. Meanwhile, many nonprofits are encouraging these individuals who used to have TPS to apply for asylum, but that's a very slow process, and it's not any protection from being deported.
0: WYSO's Catherine Mobley reporting. This is NPR News.
4: For Kentucky Public Radio, I'm Michael Collins. Kentucky will share in a $45 million national settlement against Cash App. As Lisa Autry of member station WKYU reports, the financial platform was sued for unfair and deceptive business practices.
5: Cash App allows users to transfer money to other users. An investigation found that Cash App marketed its platform as a safe, bank-like alternative. That was done despite fraud on the app rising sharply and its consumer protections failing to keep pace with those in the broader banking industry. Cash App failed to investigate unauthorized transactions and failed to issue refunds as required by law. Under the settlement, Cash App must maintain 24-hour customer support and cease misleading safety claims. Kentucky will receive more than $556,000 through the settlement with 46 states. Cash App and its parent company, Block, have also pledged millions of dollars in direct payments to affected customers. I'm Lisa Autry in Bowling Green.
4: Members of the state's Public Service Commission had a lot of questions for Kentucky power officials at a hearing Wednesday. The company is asking the commission for approval to build a replacement cooling tower at its Mitchell Power Plant in West Virginia. It co-owns the plant with Wheeling Power, and the companies estimate the project will cost $191 million. Amy Elliott, Vice President of Regulatory and External Affairs for Kentucky Power, defended the project and the 55-year-old Mitchell plant.
6: We still feel that it is a good plan. It's a good resource for our customers. You know, it's not abnormal for the aging coal plants to need updates and continued investments.
4: One of the plant's two concrete cooling towers is failing structurally. Kentucky Power has received a $51 million U.S. Department of Energy grant to help pay for the replacement. That's the statewide news at this hour. This is Kentucky Public Radio.
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8: Good morning. Welcome to Sounds Good for this Friday. I'm Tracy Ross. Coming up this hour, I've got cuts lined up from Julian Baker and the DeSalons. I have David Bowie and Jesus and Mary Chain. I have a classic from Ramones in this first set. About a 50% chance of showers and thunderstorms this afternoon and this evening. Otherwise, partly sunny and hot, with a high near 90, a low this evening near 70. Again, a 50% chance of showers and thunderstorms tomorrow, sunny and hot, a high in the mid-80s. Let's begin today with new music from Jack White from his latest record, Frozen Charlotte, Raising the Grain.

0: was Ramones, I Wanna Be Sedated. We heard the Mountain Goats with Charlie Sheen Reaches Out to the Feds, and Jack White brought us in Raising the Grain. You're listening to Sounds Good on Murray State's 91.3 WKMS. Still here, still public, thanks to you.
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2: 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I'm Bill Goodman.
3: On July 2, 1960, the Commonwealth of Kentucky accepted a 525-acre tract of land in Boone County to be developed as a state park to showcase Kentucky's prehistoric past. The Journal of Nicholas Criswell documents his 1775 visit to the site, then known as Elephant Bone Lick. What Criswell believed to be elephant tusk fragments and teeth were known to local residents as the bones of white buffaloes. In 1807, under the direction of President Thomas Jefferson, William Clark of Lewis and Clark visited the site, now considered to be the birthplace of American paleontology. The park contains Pleistocene megafauna fossils indicative of mammoths, bison, caribou, elk, horse, mastodon, moose, musk ox, sloth, and other animals that grazed the area in the salt-rich springs which provided nutrients to the animals. Today we know the site as Big Bone Lick State Park.
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0: 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I'm Tracy Ross. Thanks for hanging out with me today on this Friday. I have The Cure and David Bowie coming up later in the hour. I have music from Nick Waterhouse in this set. Here's the Dislawns, Moving.

Flea with Thom Yorke on Traffic Lights. We heard Julian Baker with Faith Healer and The National with Brainy. We heard Nick Waterhouse with Place Names, and I began with the Dislawns' Moving. 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I'm Tracy Ross. Thanks for hanging out with me today. I still have music from the Jesus and Mary Chain, also some David Bowie. Here's The Cure, A Night Like This.

0: Pixies with Monkey Gone to Heaven. We heard the Jesus and Mary Chain with April Skies and David Bowie with Blue Jean. Roxy Music with More Than This, and I began with The Cure, A Night Like This. This is WKMS FM HD Murray, WKMD HD Madisonville, and WKMT Fulton, with news and music at WKMS.org. We're part of the educational mission of Murray State University. WKMS is supported by Paducah Beer Works, which serves craft beer alongside made-from-scratch food and hosts community events. Tonight, there will be live music from Jordan Rayner, a finalist on The Voice from Atoka, Oklahoma. Tickets are on sale now on Eventbrite. Details are on Facebook at Paducah Beer Works. I'm Tracy Ross. Thanks for spending part of your Friday with me today on Sounds Good. Coming up after the news, it's Sounds Local. Good afternoon, it's 12 o'clock.
1: Live from NPR News, I'm Lakshmi Singh. President Trump is refusing to sign a bipartisan affordability bill intended to lower the cost of housing and encourage more home construction. On social media, the Republican leader said he was protesting Congress's inability to pass a strict voter identification bill with the country well into midterm primary season. Trump had 10 days until today to sign or veto or allow the legislation to take effect at midnight without his signature. The administration has ousted the remaining leadership at the Election Assistance Commission. This leaves the independent agency in a precarious position heading into November's midterm elections. We have more from NPR's Ashley Lopez.
2: The White House says it has removed the last few commissioners of the Election Assistance Commission. This is an independent agency created in the wake of the 2000 presidential election, a close race plagued by administrative errors. The agency has since helped provide election officials with resources and has collected data about how elections went. The EAC was created to have four commissioners. At the beginning of this year, one Republican member abruptly resigned, and now another is also resigning. The agency's two Democratic members, however, were removed. Ashley Lopez, NPR News.
1: President Trump says Iran asked to keep negotiating an end to hostilities, and the U.S. agreed, but that the June ceasefire was over. He gave an update on social media today after three Qatari and Saudi commercial tankers came under fire this week and led to retaliatory strikes between the war rivals. Joseph Otell is a retired four-star general and served as commander of U.S. Central Command from 2016 to 2019. On NPR, Votel was asked if he believed Iran was willing to risk prolonged war with the U.S. to maintain control over the Strait of Hormuz.
3: I think that's a big takeaway out of just these last 72, 96 hours, that Iran is principally focused on permanent sovereign control of the Straits of Hormuz, and they are willing to accept the risk of large-scale conflict before they're willing to relinquish it.
1: Goldman Sachs is prohibiting employees from betting on prediction markets such as Polymarket and Kalshi. NPR's Bobby Allen reports on the latest investment firm to warn staff against abusing confidential information.
4: Prediction markets offer betting on many topics involving finance, whether it's a company's quarterly earnings or what an analyst will say on an investor call or when a company will introduce a new service. The new rule from Goldman Sachs prohibits employees from placing bets on future outcomes related to finance, corporate America, elections, or geopolitics. It does allow for employees to wager on sports and entertainment. Billions of dollars are traded every week on prediction market sites, which are largely unregulated. Despite the new rule, Goldman Sachs CEO David Solomon said earlier this year that prediction markets were, quote, super interesting, and that he had met with prediction market executives over possible partnerships. Bobby Allen, NPR News.
1: It's NPR.
5: From Kentucky Public Radio, I'm Rip Reinhart. Louisvillians are demanding answers about hyperscale data center developments. Capitol reporter Sylvia Goodman attended a forum with Democratic lawmakers Wednesday evening.
6: Democratic legislators in Louisville told gathered residents they should be skeptical of the massive centers, which guzzle huge amounts of electricity and water. Louisville Congressman Morgan McGarvey says he unequivocally opposes the building of massive data centers in the city and state. Kentucky's only Democratic federal representative says residents should control what gets put into their community.
7: Now, maybe they think they can get away with it because it's on Campground Road. where the median income is $28,000. You think they get away with that in Prospect or Indian Hills? Well, we can't let them get away with it here either.
6: The proposed 150-acre data center planned in West Louisville has already gotten approval from the city's planning commission. Communities across Kentucky are figuring out how to respond to data center proposals in absence of state regulations. After the forum, attendee Karen Hagen told Kentucky Public Radio she wants public officials pushing back harder against data center developers. In Louisville, she says she wants them to call up the local developer, Steve Poe.
8: It is a local person who they know, and they could put pressure on him. I want to know why they're not doing that.
6: Poe Industries and Powerhouse Data Centers, developers of the Campground Road Data Center, did not immediately respond for comment. I'm Sylvia Goodman in Louisville.
5: Kentucky will receive more than $500,000 under a nationwide settlement with the popular payment platform Cash App. An investigation began in 2021 after Block, the owner of Cash App, misrepresented its safety and insurance coverage, failed to honor refund protections, and wrongfully froze innocent users' accounts. In addition to the settlement with Kentucky and 45 other states, Block agrees to strengthen its security and customer service. The company also committed to an additional $75 to $120 million to compensate consumers nationwide. I'm Rip Reinhardt in Louisville. This is Kentucky Public Radio.
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10: Welcome to Sounds Local. I'm Tracy Ross. Coming up, I've got an album feature of the great new record from Fate McAfee called True Love in New Rome. Also, Pharisees Off With Their Meds and more. Let's begin with Melanie A. Davis, Lord of the Flies.

0: Rotten Belly Blues with X-Ray Vision. We heard Damon Brazel with Zombie Lament and Melanie A. Davis, Lord of the Flies. 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
4: The local weather person said, you know, it was a fair day, clear skies, 72 degrees. It was a perfect day. You know, it was a real Chamber of Commerce day. But I've never heard that anywhere else except for Norfolk. And at first I thought it was just Dumars. And then slowly I realized, oh, if I say this in Norfolk at different eateries, it seems like people know what I want.
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0: 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I'm Tracy Ross, and we're up now to our album feature. It's the new record from Fate McAfee called True Love in New Rome. And in my humble opinion, it's the best thing he's ever done. Let's hear Night at the Hotel Amerigo.

0: Fate McAfee has a great new record called True Love in New Rome. We heard about half of it. Chemical Man, From the Root, High Spun, Meridian Rattlin', and Night at the Hotel Amerigo. 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
0: 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The downtown farmers market is open every Saturday from 7 until noon for the season. It's a local weekly showcase of fresh produce, breads, and meats, along with work from local crafters. Kentucky proud. Nothing else is close. Downtown on the Court Square in Murray. You're listening to Sounds Local. I'm Tracy Ross. Let's begin this final set today with Come Down Kings. It's Bury the Sun.

0: medicine and holistic providers do really well is they give this holistic picture. Like they will advise you a lot more on lifestyle and diet when you're dealing with something that doesn't necessarily feel that connected, like depression or anxiety. I mean, as Dr. Meyer said, the Mediterranean diet has been pretty consistently, reliably shown to be associated with reduced rates of depression, of mental health disease, and of course, neurodegenerative disorders. But that's not often part of the conversation, right, that you have when you go to see a primary care doctor. Like it might happen briefly, but we don't dwell on it in, I think, in the way that we should. But I think the other thing I want to just kind of point out about that is, you know, we don't, when we're talking about something like depression and anxiety, is that, to use that as an example, I think about that as being part of this gut-brain connection. I don't think of it as being purely in the head, just as I think of a lot of disease not being purely in the gut. And so I think it's wrong to go completely in the other direction and say, let's just focus on diet when we're thinking about depression. I think we all have to think about looking at that connection, which often forms more of a connection, less of a connection, more of a vicious loop. How are we going to treat the brain in our head and the brain in our guts, right? Like I start people on antidepressant medications all the time for their GI symptoms, right? And vice versa. And at the same time, we need to also be thinking about diet. But I think there's one side of maybe more traditional medicine or these quick kind of visits where you say, all I've been told is to take a medicine. Then maybe you go to a more holistic practitioner and all you get is sometimes supplements or lifestyle. We have to find that medium that is still very rigorously science-based and that exists, but it just, our model isn't always set up to have those longer conversations.
1: There's so much to talk about. Obviously, we are out of time. I am so grateful to my guests, Dr. Tricia Pasricha and Dr. Emeryn Mayer. Thank you so much for joining us today.
2: Thank you.
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1: Two-thirds of Americans think data centers are to blame for high energy prices. 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
1: 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That's Marketplace coming up at 5:30 on Murray State's WKMS

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0: And I'm Mary Louise Kelly. Coming up, crime writer Tana French writes novels set in Dublin.
5: So what does she read when she is looking for great fiction set in Ireland?
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7: Live from NPR News in Culver City, California, I'm Dwayne Brown. In Mississippi, questions continue to swirl around the death of a teenager who went out on a boat last weekend with friends off the remote Horn Island, but Nolan Wells' remains were found in the water a couple of days later. His friend said he stayed behind when the boat took on water. 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
1: Hazar Nafisi risked all to teach classic literature to young women in Iran. 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
3: In Los Angeles, I'm Kai Rizdahl. It is Friday today, July the 10th. Good as it always is to have you along, everybody. We are, to be honest, a little squeezed today. The show's only half an hour, you know. So we're going to dig right into that Friday thing that we do. Heather Long is at Navy Federal. David Gura is at Bloomberg. Hey, you two.
4: Hey, Kai.
5: Hi, Kai.
3: David Gura, you get to go first. And it goes like this. The Fed Minutes. We had Robin Brooks from Brookings on the program on Wednesday, I guess, when the minutes came out. And Robin said something right at the end, and I had mismanaged our time, so we didn't have enough time to talk about this. He said he thought those minutes were not as hawkish as perhaps everybody else has been reading them. That is to say, not as concerned over interest rates and inflation. And I guess I'd like your take, because I thought they were pretty hawkish. I thought there was some sentiment there on the committee that, they're not opposed to thinking about

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1: This final note on the way out today, in which both the 30-year fixed-rate mortgage and Article 1, Section 7, Clause 2 of the Constitution of the United States make an appearance. The 30-year fixed, Freddie Mac says, sits today at 6.49%. Also, and related, that bipartisan housing bill is wrapping up its 10th day, excluding Sundays, sitting on the president's desk, waiting for his signature, which he has not said he will do. If he doesn't veto it by midnight, the aforementioned Article 1, Section 7, Clause 2 says it becomes law anyway. Our theme music was composed by BJ Lederman. Marketplace's executive producer is Nancy Fargali. Joanne Griffith is the chief content officer. Neil Scarborough is the vice president and general manager. And I'm Kai Rizdahl. Have yourselves a great weekend, everybody. We will see you back here on Monday, all right? This is APM.
2: 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Good evening, everyone. It is 6 o'clock. I'm Shelby Ashley, and Fresh Air is next. Thank you so much for tuning in. I hope you have a lovely weekend. And, you know, have no fear. I'll be here Monday to bring you all the news. Later!
3: From WHYY in Philadelphia, this is Fresh Air. I'm David Bean Cooley. Today, we remember Robert Kimball, music theater historian and champion of American popular song. He was artistic advisor to Ira Gershwin, wrote books about the Gershwins, Cole Porter, and Irving Berlin, and helped unearth unknown songs and manuscripts by them and other early 20th century songwriters. Kimball also helped rescue and rediscover the music of the Black Broadway team of Noble Sissle and Eubie Blake. Also, I'll review the new TV remake of Little House on the Prairie, and John Powers reviews the series Sugar, starring Colin Farrell.

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1: 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This Tuesday, July 14th at 7:30 p.m., it's Blue Velvet Jazz with vocalist Hannah Clare. The American Songbook is on display with the Nashville-based jazz quartet. The concert is free to the public, and all are welcome. Fresh Air continues.
2: 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I'm TV critic David Bean Cooley.

0: And this seems just right. Far, far from home, John Sugar is a lonely soul, lost in space, but forever trying to do the right thing.
1: John Powers reviewed Sugar, starring Colin Farrell, now in its second season on Apple TV. In the new comedy film The Invite, an unhappily married couple invite the couple upstairs over for an uncomfortable and revelatory dinner party. On Monday's show, the film's screenwriters, Rashida Jones and Will McCormick. They're longtime writing and producing partners, as well as actors. Hope you can join us. Fresh Air's executive producer is Sam Brigger. Our technical director and engineer is Audrey Bentham, with additional engineering support from Julian Hertzfeld and Charlie Kyer. 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